hope is one of the most powerful words in any language. No matter how difficult your situation in life, if you have hope, you can make it. But in a country or situation like ours, where life is getting more difficult, where can we find real hope? Stay with us and find the answer on A Word of Hope with Bishop David Sobrepeña.

0: Have you ever wondered why some people seem to be blessed in abundance while others struggle? Is there a secret formula to receiving God's gifts? Today, Bishop David Sobrepeña explores the concept of divine rewards and discovers the blessings that await the faithful.
1: How many of you believe that God rewards and blesses His children? This divine truth is a bedrock principle in the Word of God. A principle means that here is a truth upon which other truths depend. In other words, if you obey this principle, there are other truths that will be fulfilled as regarding the promises of God upon your life. A principle is like a law. There are two things about a law. It has dominion over us, and it has power or force. This divine principle is so important, it has dominion over us. It covers every one of us as followers of Jesus Christ. And it is power and force with regards to its fulfillment upon our lives. A law is associated with reward or punishment. Reward if you obey, punishment if you disobey. This divine truth is about the fact that God rewards or blesses His children. The truth that God rewards His children is a motivating force within our lives. It motivates us to do what God says we should do. Just like the law of harvest. The law of harvest says you must first sow if you want to have a harvest. And what you sow, you will reap. And you will reap the same. If you sow corn, you reap corn. If you sow rice, you will reap rice. These laws are fixed. It cannot be changed. God brought within our lives certain laws. The laws of health, the law of gravity, the law of physics, the law of nature. These are important laws that govern our lives here on earth. When God created man with the law or principle of choice to choose to become a believer or not, you have to choose to become a believer. You have to choose God. God redeems us by His grace. That's God's part. For by grace are we saved, the Bible says, and not of ourselves. It is the gift of God. But He redeems us by our obedience, which is an act of faith. You have to receive by faith the grace of God that is freely offering to you and to me. Secondly, God rewards His children based upon their obedience. It's like the law of the harvest, as I said a while ago. What you sow, you will reap in proportion to what you sow. The truth of reward system is always in proportion to the obedience of the believer. The moment that we obey God by an act of faith, the reward system is set in motion. God rewards and responds to the obedient child, just like with us parents. When our children please us, you know, we have three children. When they were with us, when they go to school, before they go to school, I give them their allowance for lunch and merienda. I give them 100 pesos a day each. But then if I am pleased and they did something that's really make my heart happy, oftentimes I add to their allowance 300, 200, or sometimes 500, and I say, you treat your friends. They do not need 500. They do not need 300, only 100. Because lunch at that time only cost 30 or 40 pesos. But because I am pleased with my children, I give them more or buy them things that will put a smile on their faces. How much more for God? Let us look at the example of Abraham. In Genesis chapter 14, verse 20 to 23, it says, "And blessed be God Most High, who has delivered your enemies into your hand. And he gave him a tithe of all. Now the king of Sodom said to Abram, give me the persons and take the goods for yourself. But Abram said to the king of Sodom, I have raised my hand to the Lord God Most High, the possessor of heaven and earth, that I will take nothing from a thread to a sandal strap, and that I will not take anything that is yours, lest you should say, I have made Abram rich. The king of Sodom was trying to reward Abram for helping him in the war. But Abram refused to receive because he said, you might say that you made me rich because he has given an oath to God. The moment we obey God, God begins to move upon us. So that you will read in Genesis chapter 15, verse 1, after these things, the word of the Lord came to Abram in a vision, saying, do not be afraid, Abram. I am your shield, your exceedingly great reward. Then in chapter 17, verse 1 and 2, when Abram was 99 years old, the Lord appeared to Abram and said to him, I am Almighty God. In the Hebrew, it means El Shaddai. I am Almighty God. Walk before me and be blameless. And I will make my covenant between me and you and will multiply you exceedingly. Obedience and reward go hand in hand. As far as the word of God is concerned, El Shaddai means I am the all-sufficient God. So God was telling Abraham, I am going to provide for you in such a way that you cannot imagine. This truth is taught from the book of Genesis to the book of Revelation in the Bible. Now, God does not bribe us with this reward system like others might think. God does not bribe any one of us in order that we will receive the reward. God doesn't dangle the reward so that you will obey him. No. God doesn't say, okay, man, in order to get your devotion to me and serve me, I am going to give you this reward. God does not play that kind of game. I want you to look at the example of Job. Job was the richest man in his day. In Job chapter 1, verse 8 to 11, God and Satan were talking. And this is the narrative. Let's start on verse 8 of chapter 1. Then the Lord said to Satan, have you considered my servant Job? There is no one on earth like him. He is blameless and upright, a man who fears God and shuns evil. And here's the reply of Satan. Does Job fear God for nothing? Satan replied, have you not put a hedge around him and his household and everything he has? You have blessed the work of his hands so that his flocks and herds are spread throughout the land. But he stretched out your hand and strike everything he has, and he will surely curse you to your face. In other words, Satan was saying to God, oh, Job is just serving you because you made him rich. You gave him cattle, you gave him herds and flock. Take that away from him and watch how he will curse you. So that was the challenge of Satan to God regarding Job. Because Satan is saying, he's just serving you because you made him rich. And as a result, what happened? Almost immediately, God allowed Job to lose everything. He lost his business. He lost all his wealth. And he lost his health. Can you imagine having boils all over your body? Kung sa Tagalog, nagkapigsa siya. Mula ulo hanggang talampakan. It hurts. So here, When everything collapsed around Job, what did Job say? He did not curse God. He said, though he slay me, yet I will trust him. Wow, what a faith. God does not bribe us with this reward system. But sometimes the test or trial comes. But the fact still remains that God rewards his children. And you know the story, that after that trial with Job, God restored everything to Job. So the fact that God rewards his children, here's what it says in Psalm 19, verse 7 to 11. God's laws are perfect. They protect us, make us wise, and give us joy and light. God's laws are pure, eternal, just. They are more desirable than gold. They are sweeter than honey, dripping from a honeycomb. They warn us away from harm and give success to those who obey them. And then another verse, Proverbs 10:22. The blessing of the Lord makes one rich. How many of you want to be rich in this life? There's nothing wrong about being rich. It sounds good. Being rich doesn't mean you have to be a multimillionaire. I pray that God will trust you with millions. Ooh, I pray that almost every time I pray that God will bless you and the riches of God's blessing be upon you and adds no sorrow with it. That's very important. The third that I'd like to share is this principle is exercised by our love to God. This truth of reward is set in motion by love, obedience, and faith. Now, men, how many of you here are married? Okay, women, how many of you are married? You see, it is not enough for me to say to my wife, I love you. I have to say it with flowers. You have to say it with chocolate, right? And from time to time, to put a smile on her face. If I am blessed, I give her money for shopping. Women like that. Words are cheap. You prove your love by your actions. When we obey Christ, what happens? When we love Christ, we obey Christ. I open my heart to God's love. Then God moves in by love. And since his love is expressed by actions, he begins to bless me and begins to reward me who has been obedient to him. That principle is the same. When you say, I love you to God, that means you obey his word. And when you obey his word, it opens up your heart. And since God's love is proven by what he does in your life, then he begins to reward you and bless your life with the good things that he has in store. Fourthly, this whole truth of tithing is simply to teach us obedience and faith. This whole truth of tithing, yung pag-iikapo, if we could understand it in the light of why the Bible teaches it, it will forever take away the fear of tithing, the giving of the tenth of our income, of our resources to God. So here is the text of our message today. It's found in Malachi chapter 3, verse 8 to 10. The Bible says, will a man rob God? Yet you have robbed me, says God. But you say, in what way have we robbed you? In tithes and offerings. You are cursed with a curse, for you have robbed me, even this whole nation. Then it says in verse 10, bring all the tithes into the storehouse. Now notice, it uses the word bring. It doesn't say give. When you bring, it means somebody already owns it. Like for example, if I say to Pastor Joseph, bring my iPad, that means it's mine, it's not his. When I ask him, give me an iPad, that means it's his. He's giving me an iPad. So God uses the word, bring my tithe into the storehouse. Bring all the tithes into the storehouse, that there may be food in my house. And try me now in this, says the Lord of hosts, if I will not open for you the windows of heaven and pour out for you such blessing that there will not be room enough to receive it. Tithing, this divine truth, is a step of faith. It is obedience in the part of the believers. Why is tithing so important? What's the big deal about tithing? The tithe establishes God's ownership of everything. This world was created by God. He owns it by creation. He owns your life by creation and by redemption. In Psalm 24:1, it says, "The earth is the Lord's and everything in it, the world and all who live in it." In Leviticus chapter 27, verse 30, it says, "A tithe of everything from the land, whether grain from the soil or fruit from the trees, belongs to the Lord. It is holy to the Lord." So the tithe is holy. It belongs to God. It establishes God's ownership of everything. And when we bring our tithes, it establishes your stewardship. In 1 Corinthians chapter 4, verse 2, the Bible says, "Moreover, it is required in stewards that a man be found faithful." The tithe establishes God's ownership of everything. The Bible tells us that you cannot serve God and money. Money is a servant. The master is God. Don't make money be your master. You see, brothers and sisters, it is a dangerous thing to divert our faith from God to money. For example, if an angel appears to you tonight, and the angel said, "My child, the Father God is sending you as a missionary to Nepal or as a missionary to Thailand," you would say, "Wow, I'm really blessed. Thank you, Lord, for speaking to me." However, if the word of God, which is now beside you, which you are now listening to, say to you, "Bring me the tithe," what happens? You begin to think of the things that you can buy with the money that you have. You begin to think, "Oh, I have to pay my rent. Oh, I have to pay for the tuition of the children. Oh, I need to buy new shoes. Oh, I need to pay my credit card. Oh, I need to do this. I need to buy this and to do this." Immediately, you divert your faith from God to mammon. You begin to shift your honor from God to money. The fear comes in your heart and it cuts off faith and love. Then you lose the reward and the blessing that God has promised. So here is the admonition of Jesus. In Matthew chapter 22, verse 70 to 21, Jesus said, "Render therefore to Caesar the things that are Caesar's, and to God the things that are God's." He was confronted by the religious leader. You know, they were saying, "How can you pay your taxes to Caesar and at the same time pay your tithes to the Lord, to God?" But Jesus said, "Render to God the things that belongs to God." They know it was the tithe. "And to Caesar, the things that belong to Caesar." What is money and why money? I'm holding a 1,000 peso bill. It's the biggest Filipino bill. It used to be like $20. Now it has a little less value. And people like the old 1,000 peso bill than the new bill. But no, it's not only like paper. Here is the symbol of your toil. You work hard. You put your talent into practice in order to make some of this. Blood, sweat, and tears. You work hard for 1 week, and at the end of the week they give you, or every 15th day of the month, or 30th of the month, they give you here. It's time you spent, strength that you spent, talent you have engaged. Now, when you bring your tithe to the Lord, you are honoring God and say, Lord, all that I am, all that I have, and the talents you've given me, Lord, I'm bringing to you what belongs to you because my honor and my faith is in you to make this amount for your glory and honor. That's what the tithe is all about. Not necessarily because God needs it, but you and I need to understand that we need to honor God with the things that he has entrusted to us. So here in Luke chapter 12, verse 31 to 34, it says, but seek the kingdom of God, and all these things shall be added to you. Do not fear, little flock, for it is your Father's good pleasure to give you the kingdom. Sell what you have and give alms. Provide yourself money bags which do not grow old, a treasure in the heavens that does not fail, where no thief approaches nor moth destroys. For where your treasure is, there your heart will be also. Are you having difficulty in your finances? It could be because of disobedience. Last, fifthly, the promised rewards and blessings in tithing. In Malachi chapter 7 to 11 says, bring all the tithes into the storehouse, that there may be food in my house. And try me now,

0: your finances will be like yo-yo. Sometimes you're up, sometimes you're down, and most of the time you are sideways. Patiwalik. You can hardly have both ends meet. You are in trouble if you cannot pay your credit card and you have to use another credit card to pay another credit card. And if you only pay for the interest in your credit card, you are in trouble. And sometimes when we get into financial bind, that is when we disobey God. We want to obey God because there is a promised blessing in obeying the Lord. He will give us wisdom. He will give us favor. God has more than 1,000 ways to bless you, His children. So bring all the tithes into the storehouse, the Bible says. And the promised blessings open for you the windows of heaven. It's really significant that it says windows of heaven. It doesn't say doors of heaven. There are more windows than there are doors in a normal house. In other words, God will be in a hurry to pour His blessings upon your life if you put Him to the test. Pour out for you such blessings that there will not be room enough to receive it. Then number three, this is a key. I will rebuke the devourer for your sakes. Are you having money problems because of the devil? The devil is the devourer. And the devil has many agents in causing many financial problems. You know, one day you have your salary, the following day you are broke. There are many holes in your pocket, many holes in your purses. Why? Because the devourer is right there. You do not know how to manage your finances. Are you putting money in pockets with holes and cannot make both ends meet? Financial reversals? Are you in that cycle of out of a job and looking for a job? Why does God want us to obey this principle? So that we will put our trust in Him. God says, try or test me in this. The only time in the Bible where God ever said, test me. Testing God is sin. But in the area of your tithing, put God to the test. Because the Lord has 1,001 ways to supply your needs and bless you abundantly. This divine truth or law determines our standing with God for His rewards and blessings. Do you know who determines God's rewards and blessings to us? Don't be surprised. We do, by our obedience and love and trust upon God. 1 John chapter 3, verse 18 to 22. And I will close with this verse. My little children, let us not love in word or in tongue, but in deed and in truth. And by this we know that we are of the truth and shall assure our hearts before Him. For if our heart condemns us, in what way that our heart condemns us? It condemns our hearts if we are disobedient to God's word. There's always that doubt in your heart whether or not God is going to bless you because you are disobedient. Beloved, if our heart does not condemn us because you obey, we have confidence toward God, and whatever we ask, we receive from Him because we keep His commandments and do those things that are pleasing in His sight.
1: I believe that the Holy Spirit is speaking in your hearts this very moment about your need of Jesus Christ as personal Lord and Savior. I want you to pray this prayer sincerely. Lord Jesus, patawarin mo po ako sa aking mga kasalanan. 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This I pray in Jesus' name. Amen.
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1: Hi, good morning! Welcome to Happy Bahay, Happy Buhay! Good morning, honey!
2: Yes, good
1: Today,
2: morning!
1: Today, pag-usapan natin, honey, about managing conflict sa isang pagsasama.
2: Importante yan.
1: Yes, kasi diba kaagapay, kahit gaano pa kayo ka-compatible ng asawa ninyo, lagi namang may disagreements, bong, diba? Disagreements,
2: inevitable yan.
1: Yes, disagreements are really part of marriage. But the goal here is not to avoid conflict, but to handle it in a way that protects your love and respect for each other. So, bigyan lang natin sila, honey, ng practical tips paano nga ba i-manage ang conflict sa isang pagsasama. Una-una, sa tingin ko, napaka-importante yung pause before you react.
2: Tama.
1: Diba? 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Isipin mo muna, Lord, please help me not to react, but help me to respond with wisdom.
2: Siguro, Claire, kahit gaano kayo ka-compatible mag-asawa, talagang darating at darating yung panahon o yung oras na talagang magkakaroon kayo ng konting conflict, hindi ba? 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
1: Yes.
2: But gusto ko yung sabi mo, no, let's manage conflict the healthy way. Kumbaga, pwede naman i-manage siya ng tama at yung healthy sa isa. At isa. So number one, sabi mo, pause before you react. Maganda. Number two, focus on the issue and not the person. Ito kailangan matutunan to ng lahat, hindi ba? Na pag tayo ay nag-handle ng conflict o nagko-correct ng ating spouse, i-avoid po natin yung mga masasakit na salita o yung mga tinatawag natin hurtful words. 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Oh, you never learned your lesson, di ba? Kumbaga, honey, let's attack the problem and not your partner.
1: That is true. Sabi nga, honey, no to character assassination.
2: Tama.
1: Mag-focus lang kayo, di ba, sa issue. And number three, resolve. 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But that is really very dangerous, mga kaagapay. Don't let small misunderstandings grow into deep resentment. Na pagsisisihan yung mag-asawa, di ba? Talk it through. 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
2: 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Ikaw kasi, 5 years ago, 10 years ago, hindi ba?
1: Yes.
2: So maganda not to prolong it para enable for you to resolve it. Conflict handled with maturity build stronger trust.
1: And a marriage that knows how to fight right will know how to love deeper.
2: Lagi po nating tandaan ng mag-asawang sabay manalangin.
1: At pagtatagumpayan lahat ng suliranin.
2: Ako po si Bong Pineda.
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0: Happy Bahay, Happy Buhay! Mag-asawang patnubay sa mag-asaway gabay!

I praise and thank my loving Lord for special moments we have this day. His goodness and His mercy.

So, nung Tuesday, blessed are the poor in spirit, for there is the kingdom of heaven. Sa verse 4, blessed are those who mourn, for they shall be comforted. And today, blessed are the meek, for they shall inherit the earth. As Jesus continued teaching the Sermon on the Mount, he described the qualities that characterize citizens of God's kingdom. So, na-mention dito yung word na meek. The word meek is often misunderstood. Many people think meekness means weakness. But meekness is not a weakness. Sabi ko nga dun sa post ko. Dahil biblical meekness is actually strength under God's control. Ulitin ko po. Biblical meekness is actually strength under God's control. Pag sinabi nating meek, sa Tagalog, ang salitang meek maamo. 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So, ang maamong tao, hindi po yun sila powerless. A meek person is not powerless. Rather, they choose to submit their strength, their plans, their desires, their ambitions to God's authority. Alam niyo po ba kung sino yung number one example natin ng pagiging meek, kaibigan? Si Jesus. Jesus himself is the first or the perfect, I mean. Jesus himself is the perfect example of meekness. Though he possessed all power and authority, he humbled himself and obeyed the Father completely. Meekness is not about losing control, but it is about allowing God to be in control. Ulitin ko po. Meekness is not about losing control, but it is about allowing God to be in control. So, ang meekness, it is not a weakness. But ito po ay strength under God's control. Doon sa series natin, sa Beatitude, ang dami po nating natutunan. Kahapon, ngayon, no? Meekness is not weakness, but it is strength under God, or it is strength under control. Sa post ko po sa aking FB, sabi doon, everything around us, the world, the culture, the people, tends to upload power and strength, independence and intelligence, boldness and superiority. But in the third Beatitude, a series of promises Jesus made about God's kingdom, inhighlight po ni Jesus, blessed are the meek, for they shall inherit the earth. The word meek comes from the Greek word prize. It means gentle, humble, or submissive, modest, mild, or unpretentious. In fact, when Paul described the fruit of the Spirit,

words meekness and gentleness are often used interchangeably. But dito, kanina na-mention ko po na ang meekness is strength under control. It's power submitted to God's authority. So pag sinabi nating meek, isn't a word that you use to currently describe yourself, that's okay. But pinapakita dito na si Jesus, he's extending a blessing on who his people were becoming. God is continually developing this beatitude traits inside of his followers. So tayo, pag tayo ay more na nagtitiwala sa ating Panginoon, patuloy tayong nagre-rely sa Kanya. 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Sa ating verse of the day, blessed are the meek, for they shall inherit the earth. 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
2: 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And we just want to make it clear also, Sir Lucho, no, na even if there are changes with these platforms, our mission stays the same. It remains the same. And that is to communicate the love and saving power of Jesus Christ.
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2: 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During the pandemic, of course, social distancing, and medyo hindi po natin nami-meet yung listeners in a face-to-face basis. So after that pandemic, there's this desire that grew within us to reconnect with them. And here at Up 987, we recognize that we're not just here to just broadcast content. We know that behind the messages that go to our social media inbox, behind the song requests that we receive or prayer requests that we get, there's a real person behind it. There's a real person struggling. And so we want to connect with them. We wanted to build a community with them and minister to them in a more effective way. Kasi iba po talaga pag face-to-face, and that's why we had this listeners cafe so that we can know more about our listeners and exchange stories. And because of this, because of our regular listeners cafe events, it really has shaped the way we connect with our listeners and the way we produce content, because it has made us more grounded and it led us to be more compassionate and more intentional in producing content. We don't want them to feel like we're merely a radio station, but we want them to feel na we're their companion 24/7, because we also broadcast 24/7. Our music, the music we air, it's not just the end in itself, it's a means to point them to the real life changer, who is Jesus Christ. alam naman po natin na ang mga kanta, songs have the power to move emotions. It has the power to shape perspectives. But we also know that real and lasting transformation only comes when a person has a relationship with Jesus Christ. And so, kung si Jesus ang sentro, music then becomes a tool that God can use to change lives. And that's our prayer, that whenever people listen to Up987, every song that they get to hear will really point them to the real life changer.
1: Yeah, and I think the greatest connection that music can make to the heart of a person is authenticity. You know, when we listen to music, you listen to the lyrics of the music. In Up987, the tagline is life-changing. Do you have a story of a listener whose life was impacted in a meaningful way through the music that we broadcast?
2: Yes, and the person I have in mind is Kuya Rio Encapo. I had an encounter with him late last year. He's a pastor's kid, but he went through a season of brokenness and drug addiction during the pandemic. And he's a taxi driver. So while he's driving his taxi, he listens to Up987 apparently. And there's this one time na tumutugtog yung akala ko'y wala ng pag-asa by Papuri Music, our very own Papuri Music.

0: when he heard that song, he was deeply moved by it. He was deeply touched by it at a time when he felt so hopeless. And what makes this story extra special to me is my husband, my son, and I were actually his passengers when we discovered his story. I was on my way to the station, and when he realized that, he proudly shared na he made the decision to really genuinely follow Christ because of that song that he heard through Up 987. So it's really a powerful reminder that God can use something as simple as a song on the radio to bring real transformation.
1: In different seasons of life, we know that there's a lot of stress that people go through in life. You know, different seasons, peaks and valleys. And music is like a mirror to life. Sabi nga, no, salamin ng buhay. And in particular, Up 987 reaches a very young audience, no, and listeners. And they turn to music to really deal with whatever they're going through in life. So why do you think Christian music has such a strong influence on their emotional and spiritual well-being?
0: Ang kabataang Pinoy, they're really carrying a lot. Dami pong pressure from school, from work. A lot are anxious about their future. They also carry emotional stress. I think the reason why Christian music has a strong influence to them is because it does not merely acknowledge what they feel, but it also gives them direction and hope. So, hindi lang for entertainment or for feel-good music, but it redirects them to the real source of hope and peace, who is Jesus Christ, and letting them know that they're not alone, letting them know that even if they're in a season of brokenness, Jesus can make them whole. Even if they find themselves in a dark place, Jesus brings light. So, yung lyrics ng songs, it encourages listeners to pray, it encourages listeners to release forgiveness, it encourages listeners to meditate on scripture. So, in a way, it allows them to reset emotionally and spiritually.
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0: 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We are adding personal touch, like we respond to listener messages, and we want to engage with our listeners, and we want them to know that we are here, that we can walk alongside them kahit anong stage pa po ng buhay nila. And aside from that, since we're from Cebu, of course, we offer local flavor. We have songs in Bisaya from local artists. So these songs become more relatable and more understandable to the people we serve.
1: Just recently, I know that Up 987 celebrated its 50th year back in 2025. What does this milestone mean to you personally? And what do you hope listeners continue to take away from the station's ministry?
0: Well, 50 years really is a testament of God's faithfulness. One of the things that I want the listeners to take away from this milestone is the certainty of God. We had to cancel our anniversary events last year because of the calamities that happened. We were so excited about the anniversary events that we planned, but God allowed for these calamities to happen, and so we had to change plans. But amidst the changes in events, we know that God remains certain. So just like in life, uncertainties come, challenges come, but as long as the Lord wills for Up 987 to exist, we trust that His work will be certain, that His work will endure amidst the changing media landscape, amidst the changing listener landscape. And so be reminded that God is constant, that He is always present, that He will never leave you nor forsake you. And here at Up 987, we are a testament to that. We witnessed how God has been sustaining the ministry, how God has been guiding the staff, how God has built a community through the listeners that we have and the supporters and partners who share the same mission as us.
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I look to the mountains. Does my help come from there? Indeed, my help comes from the Lord who made the heaven and the earth. He will not let you stumble. The one who watches over you will never slumber. Indeed, he who watches over Israel never slumbers or sleeps. The Lord himself watches over you. 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The sun will not harm you by day, nor the moon at night. The Lord keeps you from all harm and watches over your life. The Lord keeps watch over you as you come and go, both now and forever. Psalm 121. Kanami pamalandungon nga ang kamatuuran sa pulong sang Ginoo nagahambal nga hindi igid kita pagpabayan. He is always with us. His presence surrounding us. And He Himself is our protection. Amo iniutod ang importance nga konektado kita sa iya every day. We connect with God in prayer. We connect with Him in praising Him and worshiping Him. We connect with Him through His Word. And we connect with Him every moment na ginarecognize nato ng iyang presensya kag iyang pagkamaayo sa ato na kinabuhi. Today, before we will proceed to our prayer time, miyara balasang pamangkot sa akon nga huna-huna. It just when I am about to prepare for what I will share today. Why we really need to pray? Kay tungod nga ang kadamaan sa aton. Kinanglan gid ba lang may ara sang sabat. Nga bag-o himuon ng isa ka butang. But the Bible is full of answers to all of our queries, to all of our questions. Why we need to pray, really? Nga kinanglan gid bala naton magpangamuyo. There is a Book of Esther. No, diri ko kamudalon subong hapon. This is the story of the Jewish people together with Queen Esther. Kung familiar ka sa pulong sang Ginoo, balaan mo ini nga istorya. That there was a time when Jewish people are being captured. The people of God were captured by the enemies because they disobeyed the Lord. In Esther 1, these events happened in the days of King Xerxes, who reigned over 127 provinces stretching from India to Ethiopia. Ini ang panahon that King Xerxes ruled his empire from his royal throne at the fortress of Susa. And the stories goes on when ang king nagpatawag sang isa ka banquet kag ginpagawas gintawag niya man ang iyang queen, but the queen disrespect the king. And because of this, the queen named Queen Vashti were deposed, and there was a search for a new queen for the land. Diri na nagsulod
ang istorya ni Esther. There was a man named Mordecai, a Jew, na gin-adopt niya ang iyang pinsan, Hadassah. Ginalagaan niya, ginaruga niya kay tungod si Hadassah. Wala siya sang parents. It says here, at that time, there was a Jewish man in chapter 2 in the fortress of Susa whose name was Mordecai, son of Jair. He was from the tribe of Benjamin and was descendant of Kish and Shimei. His family had been among those who with King Jehoiachin of Judah, nga na exiled from Jerusalem to Babylon by King Nebuchadnezzar. This man had a very beautiful and lovely young cousin, Hadassah, who was also called Esther. When her father and mother died, Mordecai adopted her into his family and raised her as his own daughter. As a result of the king's decree, si Esther, isa siya sa mga young women who was brought to the king's harem at the fortress of Susa para nga maging candidates to become queen. And we know the story, it was Esther who had been chosen. But 4 to 6 years later, approximately in the history, there was a man that really hated Mordecai, no? Si Haman ini siya. Because Haman is an evil man. Gusto niya yung ang tanan nga tao mag-bow down sa iya, tanan magluhod sa iya, but not Mordecai. And so he was so angry with Mordecai that Haman persuaded the king, manipulated his closeness to the king, that the king nagsugot siya sang isa ka verdict nga may ara sang time the next year, no, after 1 year. During that time, nga patsyon kag slaughtered, kag dulaon in a single day ang tanan ng mga Jewish people. So this is now the problem of Queen Esther, because Queen Esther is a Jew, no? Regardless kung queen siya, kay na butang sa verdict na tanan nga Jew pamatsyon sa sina nga time. So when Mordecai knew the verdict, he called the attention of Queen Esther. In chapter 4, Mordecai sent this reply to Esther, "Don't think for a moment that because you're in the palace, you will escape when all other Jews are killed. If you keep quiet at a time like this, deliverance and relief for the Jews will arise from some other place, but you and your relatives will die." In verse 16, in the last part, it says, "Who knows if perhaps you were made queen for just such a time as this." And with this, Esther decided, siling niya, "Hindi ako pwede magsulod sa presensya sang king nga hindi ako ipatawag, or else I will die. Kay bawal gid ina." But he said this, "Go and gather together all the Jews of Susa and fast for me. We will pray and fast. Do not eat or drink for 3 days, night and day. My maids and I will do the same. And then, though it is against the law, I will go in to see the king. If I must die, I must die." And to continue the story, after Queen Esther prayed and fast, she wore her royal robe, and we know that the king
found favor. Or Queen Esther found favor in the presence of the king. When the king saw Queen Esther standing in the inner court in chapter 5, he welcomed her. And the king asked, "What do you want, Queen Esther? What is your request? I will give it to you, even if it is half the kingdom." So during the time of Queen Esther, may ara sang dako nga problema. They are about to be killed, slaughtered by the enemy. Their enemy was Haman. Kagkabalo kita utod nga sa aton nga time, we also have that enemy, John 10:10, to kill, to steal, and to destroy. What prayer accomplished during the time of Esther? Prayer and fasting. No? To be specific, nag-fast pagid sila for 3 days. Amugani utod nga. Kung may ara kita sang importante ng mga desisyon, mga ital-ital ng mga sitwasyon, don't respond quickly without seeking God in His presence through prayer and even fasting. So when they did that, prayer helps them seek God's favor. When Esther faced a life-threatening situation, she called for fasting before approaching the king. Amo man ina sa aton, utod, before making important decisions, prayer helps us seek God's favor, wisdom, and guidance. Not only that, prayer gives courage to Esther in that difficult times. You know, Esther was afraid to approach the king because it could cost her life. But after they prayed, not only prayer, but fast, it strengthens the heart of Esther. No, amo gani nga nakatuad man siya nga, "If I die, then I die." You know, prayer strengthens our hearts to obey God even when we are afraid. Amo ini ang mahimo sang pagpangamuyo sa aton, utod. Hindi lang nga masik naton ang favor ni Lord na makareceive kita sang wisdom, ka-guidance, but pati ang kaisog makuha naton kung kita nagapangamuyo. Prayer invites God's intervention during the situation of Queen Esther. You know, the Jewish people faced destruction, but God turned the situation around. You know, when we pray, we come to acknowledge that battles in life cannot be won by human strength alone. And with this, our hearts are humbled. And when we are humble, the power of God intervenes. He said, "I will lift up the humble, but I will destroy the proud." When we come to prayer, the intervention of God's power manifests. Amo ina ang natabo man kila Esther and Mordecai and the rest of the Jews when they prayed and fast. Another thing is, prayer aligns Esther with God's purpose to her life. Siling pa ni Mordecai sa iya, "Who knows but that you have come to your royal position for such a time as this?" Who knows nga ra kadra sa imong posisyon kay tungod nga may amo sini nga mga matabo. And so therefore, prayer helps us discover and fulfill God's purpose for our lives. I remember one time,
I experienced this as part of my testimony bilang isa ka pastor. I am about to talk to a person whom I don't know, and at the same time the situation is very sensitive. Before ako nag-atubang sa tong tao nga dapat ko istoryahon, I really prayed to God. Saling ko, Lord, do not bring me there if I don't have an assignment. Kung ang kantuon ko man lang magchika-chika lang, no, for the sake of event or for the sake of just connection, I will not go. Because I trust in my heart that everything that I should do should be aligned to the purpose of the Lord in my life. And so I prayed. And during the time that we are having the conversation, of course, it's my first time to meet the person. The Lord really showed me that I have the assignment to her life, to the life of that person. And so, lo and behold, the Lord directed me, helped me discover and fulfill my purpose sa sato nga mga panahon. So this is what prayer does. You know, prayer really aligns us. Prayer directs us. When we pray, the Lord can direct us. The Lord can just simply allow us to become sensitive kung ano ang iyang moving. Amo man ina sa kinabuhi ni Queen Esther. Sa pagpangamuyo, sa pagfast nila, all the Jews in Susa together with Queen Esther, na-fulfill niya, no, na-discover niya nga ang rason nga ang naging queen siya kay para ang salvation sang entire Jewish people during her time mag-agi sa iyang obedience. Another thing is that prayer brings deliverance. What was meant for destruction during the time of Queen Esther became a testimony of victory and celebration. Unto us, mga utod, those who are listening to me right now, prayer opened the doors for God's deliverance and breakthrough. Isa gid ako sa maka-attest sini. In year 2023, I have had my own journey of healing and deliverance before God sa akon nga past, sa mga generational struggles and generational curse that had happened to me since I came from a family that is very broken. I am a product of an adultery relationship. For me, kung ginigin na share, and I am not ashamed to share this because this is where I found God's power working when we really prayed. My mother is a mistress. And when I became to know Lord Jesus Christ, I just simply loved the Lord. But I was not delivered from the generational sin of my parents. What happened to me was the road that I desire not to walk through is the same road nga akong ginaagyan even though aran ako sa church. Pastor ang akong nga husband, but I'm struggling from lust of the eyes. And so I really cried to God and I said, Lord, please help me, deliver me to overcome. And then I
came to read the book of Dr. David Yonggi Cho, Prayer That Brings Revival. As I read the book, I discovered that it was really for me. It was really for me. And so I prayed and prayed and prayed unto God. And moment to moment, the Holy Spirit is traveling me for all of my traumas. I was also a product of attempted abortion. The rejection of my life started there. And so the Holy Spirit, through the precious blood of Jesus, delivered me completely, little by little, glory by glory. In the year 2023, the Lord heals me. And the place where God is healing me from my wounds of my soul and delivered me from demons of lust and sexual immorality is in prayer. Kaya gani utod, prayer really is powerful. It brings us deliverance and breakthrough. That was the moment where what was meant for destruction of my life became a testimony of victory and celebration for Jesus. The wisdom from Esther about prayer is that we need to pray before making major decisions. We need to pray when we are afraid. We need to pray when circumstances

city. The Bible instructs us believers to pray for those in authority, not only when we agree with them, but especially when leadership faces difficult challenges. Gani abiyan gina encourage ko gid ikaw to really choose to pray. Pray without ceasing. Pray continuously. When you are afraid, when you are hopeless, when you need healing, when you need deliverance, when you are confused, or maybe you are sinning before God and backslidden, you know that you left the Lord, no, nagpalayo ka na gid sa Ginoo. I really encourage you to pray so that breakthrough will be happening to your life. Mangamuyo kita. Lord, we are so thankful that you had proven yourself to be powerful since the beginning. You created the heavens and the earth by just simply proclaiming it, saying it. You said, let there be light, and there was light. Let there be fish in the sea, birds in the sky, and animals in the ground. God, it just simply happened. It's how powerful you are. Gani Ginoo, wala gid kami sang dapat nga iban na kaduan sa amon mga situations where we need wisdom in making major decisions. We need to come to you in prayer to seek you when we are afraid. God, in your presence we will receive the strength, as you said to Paul. It's the same with us, that in our weakness your strength is made perfect. Lord, we are limited. We recognize that apart from you, we are all impossible. Gani nagapalapit kami sa imo, Ginoo. In the situation and circumstances that seem impossible unto us, Lord, we bow down to you for healing from every sickness and diseases. We come to you in lackness, for we believe that you are our provision. You are everything to us. Our Jehovah Jireh, you are. Our Jehovah Rapha, it's you. You are our Jehovah Nissi, the God, our victory. When we are facing persecutions, questioning of our faith and our purpose, God, you will fight for us. All we need to do is be still and come to you and know that you are a good, good Father who knows our needs. Thank you, Lord, for you are our guiding light. Your word is a lamp unto our feet and the light unto our path. In moment that we don't know what to do or where we go or what our purpose is in life, your words will guide us. Your presence will sustain us, and so we will be rescued. Don't leave us to the mercy of our enemies.

guarantee a blessing to us, and don't let arrogant people oppress us, for you hate wickedness. You are our rescue. You are our righteousness. You are everything to us. And so, Lord, thank you for looking upon our sufferings and come to rescue us. Thank you for protecting our lives as you had promised, for great is your mercy and they are new every morning. Your loss, our treasure, they are our heart's delight, and we long to be guided and to be led by you. Thank you that your Spirit is among us for such a time as this. Just as Esther faced that critical moment in history, Lord, we also live in a time that requires prayer, because we need your guidance, we need your strength. We are facing struggles, temptations, anxiety, fear, confusion. But we will trust in you, Lord, with all of our hearts. Please keep us connected to you and help us to walk according to your will. Teach our hearts, Father, to pray for our family members. Lord, we pray right now for every broken relationships. We pray, O Lord God, for restoration, mending of that relationship that been broken inside the family. Let every mother, every father will find themselves in your purpose, leading the family, O God. Lord, we pray for every financial difficulties, especially for this opening of our school. We pray, O Lord God, for your divine providence to every parents, to every students. Lord, we pray that you will bring us, O Lord God, to our spiritual direction. We invite your presence to every household. We invite your presence to every home, that there will be unity. Unity to serve you. Unity to love you. Unity to honor you. Lord, we pray for every churches and every ministers and ministries. Help us to remain faithful to the call, to our mission. Lord, we pray because your church needs revival. Your church needs unity. More laborers for the harvest. Your church needs boldness and courage to preach the gospel. Your church needs wisdom to lead your people. We depend on you, God, not on human ability in ministry and in your church. Lord, we pray because we need you for our leaders of the land. In these political tensions, disagreements, and controversies, God, we pray that your word will be established in our law. Let the law of the Filipino people come from
from your word. Help us, O God, to see the need of prayer, because our communities need transformation. Lord, we declare freedom from poverty, crime, addiction, brokenness, and spiritual darkness. We declare, O Lord God, deliverance in the atmosphere. Thank you, Lord, that in prayer, doors will be opened for you to work through your people to bring hope, healing, and restoration to the land. Help us to pray, God, not for us, but for our families, for our churches, for our communities, for the campuses, and for our government. We thank you, we bless you, and we honor you in Jesus' name. Amen and amen. Madam, ugid nga salamat sa pag-upod sa akon. Kadasig lang sang 45 minutos nga pag-updanay, pagpamalandong, pagpangamuyo. And I am so thankful that the Lord had given us this opportunity to pray and intercede for our families, for our churches, for our government. And we bless DXKI. We bless the ministry of 1062 DXKI. Saliwat, ako ang inyong kaupod on the other side of the radio. Pastora Ning Lumasag, kitanay naman kita liwat next Thursday sa aton programa diri sa 1062 DXKI, telling each one of you that time well spent with God is always a precious moment.

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1: Ang City of Coronadal Water District may ara sang scheduled water advisory. Wala sang tubig sa June 4 from 1 PM to 5 PM ang maapektuhan Barangay Zone 4, partikular ang Porok Banyes kag Porok Martinez. Sa June 5 from 1 PM to 5 PM ang maapektuhan Barangay Kakob, partikular ang Bugos nga Porok Riverside.
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1: Ang Socotec 1 may ara sang power advisory brownout sa June 4. Maapektuhan ang coverage area sang Sitio Cuquin, Barangay Rizal 3, sang Banga, kag Bugos nga Barangay Duingas, sang Sorala. Sa June 5, from 9 AM to 4 PM, ang maapektuhan Barangay Upper Makulam, Lake Cebu. Sa June 6, from 9 AM to 4 PM, ang maapektuhan Barangay Lam Salome, Lambangan, Kagdatalbab, sang Tiboli. 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
3: We Can Do It!
2: We Can Do It, isang panlingguhang palatuntunan weekly program na kung saan, sabi nga ni Ate Maru, tinatampok natin ang mga programa ng mga kwentong may kwenta. 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
3: Talaga
2: namang isipin mo, Ate Maru, napakalipas, napakabilis lumipas ang panahon, pawakas na ang Mayo.
3: I know, and you know what? Our Far East Broadcasting Company will be celebrating its anniversary. And we also have a special guest during that time. So,
2: okay,
3: ibalik natin ang ating special guest last week because we enjoyed his very witty person. You know, he talks a lot, and we love that. We love that. Wala tayong dead air. Maganda. Let's welcome back our guest last week, our brother in the Lord, Mon
2: Villanueva.
4: Well, thank you for having me back. It's so much fun. I had a great time last time. So I'm so glad that I'm back. I'm so happy. I'm grateful for the invite for me to be able to share some of my stories to your listeners out there. Maraming salamat po.
2: Salamat din po. Tiga saan po mga Villanueva sa Pilipinas?
4: My dad is from La Union, Santo Tomas La Union. And then he married my mother, who is from Asingan, Pangasinan.
2: Okay.
3: Yeah, talaga naman full-blooded Ilocano ano?
4: Full-blooded Ilocano. Well, half-blood Pangasinense kasi my dad is Pangasinense. They spoke Pangasinense. But my mom, the mom's side in Asingan, they spoke Ilocano. 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
4: Yeah, genuine Ilocano talaga po ito. 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
4: Yeah. 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So
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3: 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It's a no-no. Dead air. Yeah.
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4: 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So they went back to the Philippines. 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So para sabi ko, it's too much. So I had to close down the business para sabi ko, para hindi para sa akin, napakahirap. 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But still in the same industry as ito, yung pag-aalaga nga ng matatanda. Naging activities assistant director din ako. We try to entertain yung mga matatanda, papunta sa mga, you know, we try to give them activities para ma-stimulate yung kanilang brain, ma-stimulate yung kanilang physical strength, ika nga. 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Then I was also trained to one of the first people na trained dito sa Southern California na sing fit. I'm not sure yung sing fit po, kasi nga when you sing daw, your brain uses a different part of your brain sa pagsasalita. So, when you talk, you use different part of the body. 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So they trained me to do sing fit to stimulate the function, the brain, the thinking of the elderly. So isa po yun sa mga ginagawa ko. 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Unfortunately, nawala po siya. 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So you would have to be very, very patient. So, pero ang laging nagpapatibay ng aking loob ay sabi ko, you know what? God sent me here for a reason. I always ask God, anong bakit ako nandito? So one time, isa sa mga kliyento, I'm so happy kasi this is so fresh, kasi a few months pa lang ito, yung isang doktor, a world-renowned doctor, he's actually the first surgeon who did a heart transplant sa dito sa California. 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You're afraid of what? 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You want me to share your house? 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You know, gusto mo kung paano gawin yan, sabi ko. 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So, we're like a smoke, na nawawala na kaagad. So, we have our life here on earth compared to eternity is just a speck of dust. So yung buhay natin, of course, we should be preparing for eternity. But then again, a lot of people don't know how to get there. But then again, sabi ko sa kanya, I have the answer to that because, you know, my faith and my Bible tells me that as long as you confess with your mouth and believe in your heart, confess with your mouth that Jesus Christ is the Lord, of course, you have to repent of your sins, accept Him as your Lord and Savior, then you will be saved. So eventually, ito actually 2 weeks bago siya talagang na-bedridden na at hindi na siya makapag function ng mind niya.
3: Yeah.
4: Napapagdasal kami, sabi ko, hey doc, are you ready? You know, we're not sure of tomorrow. You I think we have to secure your eternity. Gumanon ako talaga sa kanya. 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So sabi ko sa kanya, if you die, at least we know that you're gonna go to heaven. So again, nagdasal kami. 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Because
5: wow.
4: I'm sure that he is the most difficult person to share with. Kasi nga, trinay na rin pala ng kanyang anak noon.
3: Mga anak.
4: Napakahirap yan. 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
3: yes.
4: bakit ako makikinig dyan? Isa ka lang na empleyado or whatever, you know. Sometimes the enemy would try to trick you into thinking, you know, think lowly of yourself kasi nga, para bang empleyado ka lang. You don't have the right to speak up. Pero hindi tama yun. So we have to really speak and tell, you know, we have to be very bold. Boldness in sharing our faith to other people. Maski sino pa sila, hari, kings or whatever, and we have to be very bold in sharing our faith. So yun ang nangyari. Long story short, na naligtas po siya. So I'm really
5: Amen.
4: Very happy about that. So I think to our televiewers, our
5: yes.
4: listeners out there, I think
3: yeah.
4: I think yeah, yun, tatanungin niyo bakit kayo pinadala ng Panginoon diyan? 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
3: Correct.
4: The word of God to other people.
5: Mm-hmm.
4: So, yun
3: wow.
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4: ko, I really wanna hone my, kasi parang napakahilig ko magsalita. I really love public speaking. I wanna do that. I did vlogging before. Nagba-vlog-vlog po ako.
3: Mm-hmm.
4: And then, unfortunately, hindi ko po naituloy-tuloy yun. So, that's one of the things that I wanna do. As a matter of fact, a few months ago, meron akong na-interview na isang drug addict na homeless for 5 years.
3: Oh,
4: so,
3: wow.
4: Through the Word of God, eventually na nakilala niya ang Panginoon through the Adult Rehabilitation Center ng Salvation Army dito sa Anaheim, California. So he was transformed, he was changed. So napaka, bilag ko po yun, 1 hour po yung aking interview sa kanya, more than 1 hour, 1 hour 17 minutes to be exact. 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
3: yeah.
4: para siya magbago. 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So eventually, just keep on one step, one foot in front of the other. Ganun lang po. 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And you know, sometimes one of the best prayers is, God help me. Ganun lang kasimple for help.
3: Yes.
4: And then he will definitely, his hand is not too short for him to reach down to you, and he will help you and pull you out of the pit that you are in. So yun po ang aking, ano.
3: Yeah, wow. Praise God. Mon, well, I was talking to you before, you mentioned to me, because you were a DJ, and you cannot preach as a DJ in your program, kasi hindi naman siyang pang-Christian program, no? But then you mentioned to me about, because I asked, paano ka naging living witness of the Lord Jesus Christ sa imong pananampalataya? If you cannot do that as a DJ on radio, ano ang alternative mo? For that case.
4: Yes, okay. With regard to ano sa aming management, sa aming mga katrabaho, I try to do things excellently and para makita nila na may kakaiba sa taong ito. 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
5: Talaga.
4: So, hindi ko alam, mga ilang daan din po yata.
3: I like that.
4: Right. Nagkaroon ako ng fans club na, the Friends of Service on and stuff like that. So they I have fans, and then sometimes our church, the Salvation Army in the Philippines, would have events and they would invite me as an MC. So ako nag-MC. So I call my fans to come over. And doon, syempre, pag nandun na sila, wala na silang choice kundi marinig. 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
5: Saka naman. So, matutuwa si William Booth sa yun yung ginagawa mong yan.
4: Yes, exactly. So William Booth po, sa mga hindi po may alam, is the founder of the Salvation Army.
5: Right.
4: Sa East London po sila nagsimula. So yeah, so yun po ang ginawa ko. 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But then again, we have this thing sa Salvation Army wherein we collect money para itulong sa iba. 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It's not much, but you know, you can feel the sincerity of their heart in giving and sharing whatever they have, maliit-maliit or malaki. So yes, ganun po. So
5: there's, amen.
4: Yes, yeah, so yun po sagot Ate Maru.
5: Ay, nako.
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5: 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Amen. Amen.
3: Yes. Simple evangelism is showing the people that you have Christ in you, even in a smile. Even in a smile, a very simple smile, people will smile back sa'yo.
4: Yes.
3: That has been my experience. I just, you know, give away your smile and people will see, oh, he's smiling at me. You can make that person smile and be happy for a moment. So, yun lang po ang isa sa pwede natin gawin. O kaya mag-say good morning.
4: Correct, yes.
3: Good afternoon, kamusta po?
4: Yeah.
3: Whoever, basta good morning ka lang. Tapos kung gawin mo naman na parang Tagalog siya na good morning, hindi sabihin mo na good morning po, magandang hapon, good afternoon po. It sounded like Tagalog already. There's a po in the end. So,
4: yes.
3: Napakaganda ng buhay natin. And we thank God for giving us this wonderful life to live and to share it to others. So sana gawin natin yan araw-araw sa pamamagitan ng kung anumang mga circumstances na nandun tayo. 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So, Mon, maraming salamat muli sa iyong pag-ano. I know you still have a lot of things to share. If you
4: You're
3: have something
4: welcome.
3: New, just call me and we'll try to put you back because you have a lot of experiences. You know, I thought of, naisip ko lang ngayon na if you would like to feature some OFW, na yung mga testimony nila, tapos ang audience mo, define your audience din, ano? Yung OFW, the word OFW, I would say, your life is OFW, only for worship.
4: Oh, that's nice.
3: For worship. So, it can be your blog thing, you know?
4: That's good, yes. That's a very good idea, yes.
3: Yeah, concentrate on people na talagang mga OFW sila.
4: Yes.
3: That your life is only
4: for. Perfect. Amen. That's wonderful. Tama.
3: I'm giving that to you. Thank you so much. Muli mga kaibigan, just a reminder lang po ang ating programang We Can Do It ay napapakinggan sa FEBC Radio TV at napapanood sa Facebook Live at sa YouTube channel ng 702 DZAS FEBC Radio TV. 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
3: 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So,
4: wala pong ano man. Glory to God.
3: Glory to God. 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
5: 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Kaya ano man ang ating pagsubok sa buhay, ano man ang sitwasyon, sabay-sabay tayo, Kuya Mon, Ate Maru, with the Lord in our life,
3: we
5: can do it.
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3: 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God bless us all.
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8: Well, over the years, I've seen a significant shift in the way our listeners consume media and how they engage with content. 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So may mga ginawa po tayong adjustments in our content so that it becomes more relevant to our listeners. It becomes more relevant to their daily life, hindi out of touch. We are also doing efforts to strengthen our online and social media platforms, our online presence, and we're continuing to do efforts to strengthen our digital platforms, and especially with upcoming Up 987 mobile app. And we're really thankful to the leadership of FEBC for helping us push this initiative. And we just want to make it clear also, Sir Lucho, no, na even if there are changes with these platforms, our mission stays the same. It remains the same. And that is to communicate the love and saving power of Jesus Christ.
7: Wow, that's good to hear. Of course, being a music station, there's always a distinctive that sets apart Up 987 from the rest of music stations in Cebu City. So what has been the very important distinctive of Up 987 that our listeners cling to?
8: There are a lot of streaming platforms right now on demand. But even amidst that, one of the things that we like to offer uniquely is that sense of community and connection to our listeners. We really try our best to invest in relationships with listeners here at Up987. During the pandemic, of course, social distancing, and medyo hindi po natin nami-meet yung listeners in a face-to-face basis. So after that pandemic, there's this desire that grew within us to reconnect with them. And here at Up987, we recognize that we're not just here to just broadcast content. We know that behind the messages that go to our social media inbox, behind the song requests that we receive or prayer requests that we get, there's a real person behind it. There's a real person struggling. And so we want to connect with them. We wanted to build a community with them and minister to them in a more effective way. Kasi iba po talaga pag face-to-face, and that's why we had this listeners cafe so that we can know more about our listeners and exchange stories. And because of this, because of our regular listeners cafe events, it really has shaped the way we connect with our listeners and the way we produce content, because it has made us more grounded and it led us to be more compassionate and more intentional in producing content. We don't want them to feel like we're merely a radio station, but we want them to feel na we're their companion 24/7, because we also broadcast 24/7. Our music, the music we air, it's not just the end in itself, it's a means to point them to the real life changer, who is Jesus Christ. Alam naman po natin na ang mga kanta, songs have the power to move emotions. It has the power to shape perspectives. But we also know that real and lasting transformation only comes when a person has a relationship with Jesus Christ. And so, kung si Jesus ang sentro, music then becomes a tool that God can use to change lives. And that's our prayer, that whenever people listen to Up987, every song that they get to hear will really point them to the real life changer.
7: Yeah, and I think the greatest connection that music can make to the heart of a person is authenticity. You know, when we listen to music, you listen to the lyrics of the music. In Up987, the tagline is life-changing. Do you have a story of a listener whose life was impacted in a meaningful way through the music that we broadcast?
8: Yes, and the person I have in mind is Kuya Rio Encabo. I had an encounter with him late last year. He's a pastor's kid, but he went through a season of brokenness and drug addiction during the pandemic. And he's a taxi driver, so while he's driving his taxi, he listens to Up987 apparently. And there's this one time na tumutugtog yung Akala Ko'y Wala Nang Pag-asa by Papuri Music, our very own Papuri Music.

0: when he heard that song, he was deeply moved by it. He was deeply touched by it at a time when he felt so hopeless. And what makes this story extra special to me is my husband, my son, and I were actually his passengers when we discovered his story. I was on my way to the station, and when he realized that, he proudly shared na he made the decision to really genuinely follow Christ because of that song that he heard through Up 987. So it's really a powerful reminder that God can use something as simple as a song on the radio to bring real transformation.
1: In different seasons of life, we know that there's a lot of stress that people go through in life. You know, different seasons, peaks and valleys. And music is like a mirror to life. Sabi nga, no, salamin ng buhay. And in particular, Up 987 reaches a very young audience, no, and listeners. And they turn to music to really deal with whatever they're going through in life. So why do you think Christian music has such a strong influence on their emotional and spiritual well-being?
0: Ang kabataang Pinoy, they're really carrying a lot. Dami pong pressure from school, from work. A lot are anxious about their future. They also carry emotional stress. I think the reason why Christian music has a strong influence to them is because it does not merely acknowledge what they feel, but it also gives them direction and hope. So, hindi lang for entertainment or for feel-good music, but it redirects them to the real source of hope and peace, who is Jesus Christ, and letting them know that they're not alone, letting them know that even if they're in a season of brokenness, Jesus can make them whole. Even if they find themselves in a dark place, Jesus brings light. So, yung lyrics ng songs, it encourages listeners to pray, it encourages listeners to release forgiveness, it encourages listeners to meditate on scripture. So, in a way, it allows them to reset emotionally and spiritually.
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0: 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We are adding personal touch, like we respond to listener messages, and we want to engage with our listeners, and we want them to know that we are here, that we can walk alongside them kahit anong stage pa po ng buhay nila.

0: milestone is the certainty of God. We had to cancel our anniversary events last year because of the calamities that happened. We were so excited about the anniversary events that we planned, but God allowed for these calamities to happen, and so we had to change plans. But amidst the changes in events, we know that God remains certain. So just like in life, uncertainties come, challenges come, but as long as the Lord wills for Up 987 to exist, we trust that His work will be certain, that His work will endure amidst the changing media landscape, amidst the changing listener landscape. And so be reminded that God is constant, that He is always present, that He will never leave you nor forsake you. And here at Up 987, we are a testament to that. We witnessed how God has been sustaining the ministry, how God has been guiding the staff, how God has built a community through the listeners that we have and the supporters and partners who share the same mission as us.
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And how can they hear without someone preaching to them? 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

0: 14-year study at Liverpool Heart and Chest Hospital found that robotic heart valve replacement had a near-perfect success rate. Dr. Paul Modi noted that this minimally invasive approach reduces hospital stay and recovery time. He said, "I think the days when patients routinely had to have their chest sawn open are becoming history." Modi hopes more hospitals will start using this technology. The Bible has a lot to say about the heart as well, and an even greater type of surgery is needed. The human heart is wicked, but God promised long ago to give his people a new heart to serve him, and now through Christ, that time has come. Welcome to Haven Today. I'm David Wolin, sharing the great story that's all about Jesus. Today we're continuing in a series called How Jesus Feels About You. And today we'll dive into what, for many Christian believers, is one of the most comforting passages in all the Bible, Hebrews chapter 4, verses 14 through 16. Here we learn that Jesus is not only our perfect, sinless Savior, but that he also sympathizes with our weaknesses. And this encourages us to come boldly into his presence and find the mercy and grace we need so desperately. Now, in one sense, there's not a single day in this fallen world where we are not dependent upon his mercy and grace, but the days in which we feel our neediness most, those are typically not the good days. Typically, they are our worst. And what is the heart of Jesus for you like on your worst day? Have you ever wondered? Have you ever examined your assumptions about that? Well, in my conversation with Dane Ortlund earlier in this series, I asked him about how people today react to that core idea behind his best-selling book, Gentle and Lowly, written years ago, and more recently, his book, The Heart of Jesus. Dane, you've been talking about this for 6+ years. Do you find that people are still resonating and surprised and leaning in when you bring this up?
1: I am still surprised.
0: So,
1: yes.
0: Good.
1: I think, David, until the day we die, the way Jesus talks about his care and love for us is going to feel kind of strange and foreign to us. And we're going to grow in it. We're going to grow in it. We will keep growing it. I want to keep growing in it. But we're spring-loaded and hardwired to think that he's a calculating kind of Savior, not a Savior of, as Ephesians 2 puts it, immeasurable, non-calculating grace and kindness. So yeah, I do find that I myself and my fellow sinners, saints, are all the time needing to press refresh in our hearts on just how wonderful the Lord Jesus is, what he is like for us. Here's the point. What Jesus is like at our worst. That's what we are most deeply resistant to. What we tend to think is Jesus loves me and he's patient with me and he cares for me, and his care for me gets kind of stronger when we're doing better. And when we're really wandering, well, you know, okay, he's going to take a step back and fold his arms and he'll hang in there with us. Actually, the Puritans persuaded me from the pages of Scripture, it is at my moment of deepest shame, regret, and failure that the Lord Jesus Christ loves me the most. That is when that is when his compassion burns strongest and extends to us most insistently. And that point is very surprising and arresting for all of us. I do believe that from the pages of the Bible.
0: That's Dane Ortlund, and today we'll be looking at one of the places in the Bible where we see what we just heard him talking about quite prominently. And now, as we prepare our hearts to hear God's word, I invite you to join your heart to the message of a great hymn inviting us to draw near to Christ. Here's Travis Cottrell with Kristen Getty and Come Ye Sinners.

What a great hymn. Travis Cottrell with Kristen Getty and Come Ye Sinners. This is Haven Today. I'm David Wolin. There are a wide variety of Christian-ish spiritual sayings out there. We hear them often. Some of them are true and helpful. Others, though, are true-ish. And upon close examination, they don't hold up to biblical scrutiny. They're almost true. But the gap of untruth is deadly, and one of these came to mind as I was preparing for today's program. Have you ever heard someone say, to err is human, to forgive divine? It's not in the Bible. It's actually from a poem written in the late 1700s by Alexander Pope. He was talking about what he believed was the best posture for making public criticism. It was not an exposition of Scripture at all. Although, some might hear that phrase, and it does sort of sound like Romans 3:23, for all have sinned and fall short of the glory of God. But that's not what to err is human is actually saying. Listen more carefully. If, in fact, to err is human, or to rephrase that, if error, aka sin, is essential to what it means to be human, then our very salvation is in question, because one of the following would have to be true. Either Jesus was not truly human, as the Bible claims, or Jesus was truly human but not truly sinless, as the Bible also claims. But of course, Jesus was truly human and truly sinless. So we cannot say to err is human, but we could say to be tempted is human. And we can say that because the Lord Jesus Christ, in his true humanity, was tempted just as we are. Now, today we're going to be considering the sympathy of Jesus, and that's related, and we'll be focusing our attention on Hebrews chapter 4, verses 14 through 16. Hear now the word of the Lord from the book of Hebrews. Since then we have a great high priest who has passed through the heavens, Jesus, the Son of God. Let us hold fast our confession. For we do not have a high priest who is unable to sympathize with our weaknesses, but one who in every respect has been tempted as we are, yet without sin. Let us then with confidence draw near to the throne of grace, that we may receive mercy and find grace to help in time of need. Well, the high priesthood of the Old Testament was instituted by God. It was a great mercy of God to provide this for his people. The high priest was intended to minister gently, as a shepherd, offering sacrifices to God on behalf of God's people for their sin. And about this high priesthood before Jesus, Hebrews chapter 5 says this about the kind of priest who came before. It says, he can deal gently with the ignorant and wayward, since he himself is beset with weakness. Because of this, he is obligated to offer sacrifice for his own sins, just as he does for those of the people. However, when the true and better high priest stepped into and fulfilled the priesthood, this could not be said of him. Yes, Jesus can sympathize with our weakness, but he was never beset with our weakness. He never sinned. And since that's true, here's the big question. How can Jesus sympathize with us? What it's like to be in our shoes, fully human and battling temptation, if he never knew what it is to fall to temptation and to give in to sin as we all do? How can he truly sympathize with us? Have you ever wrestled with this? If not, wrestle with it today. You'll be glad you did. And there is a good answer. Okay, so those of you with teenagers or who can remember having them, personally, my own experience is that of a dad with teenage daughters, and as is true for all dads with teens, going through adolescence alongside them can be a little turbulent at times. And I remember not long ago putting my arm around one of my teenagers who was emoting a little bit, and I put my arm around her and I said, "Sweetheart, I get it. I understand. I've been there. I remember
what this feels like, and I promise you'll get through this. And you probably already know where this conversation is going, don't you? She gave me a look that said it all, and just to make sure I got the message, she said, "Dad, you don't know what this is like. You're not me." And in one sense, she's right. But in another sense, I was speaking the truth, because I do know what it's like to be a teenager. I remember living through those years. I know those categories of emotion, and I remember how it felt. And here's the benefit of age. I remember how the Lord brought me through it. You don't have to live exactly the same life and have exactly the same experiences to truly sympathize with someone. And that holds true in our relationship with the Lord Jesus as well. Except whatever it is we face, we can rest assured His temptation and suffering was vastly greater than ours. But that doesn't mean He's indifferent. He doesn't say to us, "Huh, you think that's hard? You should try going toe-to-toe with Satan in the wilderness after 40 days of fasting." No, that's not His heart. That would not be a sympathetic high priest. And the sympathy of Jesus is far deeper and far better than we think. So let's talk for a moment about what it means for Jesus to be fully human. Pastor and scholar R. Kent Hughes writes, "When Jesus was born, He put the exercise of all-knowingness and all-powerfulness and all-presence under the direction of the Father. He did not give them up, but submitted them to the Father's discretion." And I'll admit, these are deep, mysterious waters, but also they are essential if we're going to understand the degree to which Christ sympathizes with us. This means, as a human being, Jesus really did learn to walk by crawling first, just like us. He really did learn to speak just like us, making little baby sounds at first and then slowly acquiring fluency just like us. He wasn't pretending. The learning process was real. And the book of Hebrews also tells us that Jesus learned obedience. I remember when I first read this in the book of Hebrews many, many years ago, and I remember then feeling confused. How could Jesus learn obedience? What would that mean for the time before He learned obedience? This is confusing for us because when it comes to His relationship with sin, Jesus is different from us. He learned obedience without having ever disobeyed. And likewise, Hebrews tells us that Jesus was made perfect. That doesn't mean He started out with imperfections and improved from there. No, made perfect means His perfection was demonstrated and proved out by the fact that when He walked through life, He did so without a hint or stain of sin. Now, imagine if Jesus had secluded Himself in the temple His whole life. What if He never lived out in the real world, never hurting, never hungry, never cold, never truly tempted? If He had done that, though remaining sinless, that perfection would not have been demonstrated or proved out. But of course, that's not who Jesus was. No, He was poor. He had no status. He knew pain and hunger and cold, and He poured Himself into sinners around Him. Jesus gravitated toward those regarded as the worst of the worst, but He wasn't like us, we who are so easily corruptible. Jesus didn't become like those He was with, but rather they became more and more like Him. That's the effect the sinless Savior has on sinners who draw near. Now, let's circle back to what it means that Jesus was truly tempted and therefore is able to sympathize with us. I could imagine someone objecting here and saying, "No, Jesus cannot sympathize because He never sinned. He doesn't really know what it's like to be stuck in sin." And today, for anyone who feels like that, who's in a sinful rut, it feels like there's no escape. And you might be thinking, "No, Jesus doesn't know the power of sin like I do." Well, I don't know another way to put this other than to say, you're wrong. In fact, Jesus does know the true, full power of sin better than anyone else, and that's because He stood up to it and never gave in. Do you think Satan didn't bring his A game when he came after Jesus in the wilderness?
There wasn't a single trick or exertion of his power which the devil did not throw at Jesus, and even in the face of that, Jesus did not sin. C.S. Lewis reflects on this. He wrote, "A man who gives into temptation after 5 minutes simply does not know what it would have been like an hour later. That is why bad people, in one sense, know very little about badness. They have lived a sheltered life by always giving in. We never find out the strength of the evil impulse inside us until we try to fight it. And Christ, because he was the only man who never yielded to temptation, is also the only man who knows to the full what temptation means." And so we really can take Hebrews 4:15 at face value, that Jesus in every respect was tempted as we are, yet without sin. He knows the full weight of sin's power, but, and this is the good news, his strength and power has more weightiness than sin does. And that means his sympathy can do more than just sit next to us compassionately and putting an arm around us to comfort us. But, and I think this is a fairly safe assumption, most Christian believers find themselves less often doubting his power to save or help them, and more often doubting his heart, the truth and the depth of his sympathy for them. Because here's the thing, at the moment of our greatest failure, we probably envision a scowling savior rather than a sympathetic one. Well, there's a phenomenon in the realm of physics. It's called sympathetic resonance. I can't explain the science, but as a musician, I've observed this. Here's how sympathetic resonance works. Imagine two pianos in the same room. You strike one note on one piano keyboard, and now while that note is still ringing, if you were to open up the other piano and look inside, you'd find the piano strings of that same note in that piano vibrating. It's fascinating. And here's the application. Because the Lord Jesus became truly human, he's the same instrument as us. There is a sympathetic resonance in his own heart connected to what's happening in ours. So when the chord of suffering or temptation strikes in our hearts, his heart pulsates with that. When we're hurting, in a sense, he is hurting and he rushes to us. The Spirit helps us and is for us. His mercy and grace in our time of greatest need. That's why sinning saints like you and me can draw near with confidence, by faith and, over time, by experience, and learning that indeed he is true to his word. This is the true heart of Christ for all who belong to him.

0: They call themselves Mission House. That was Psalm 116, I love you, Lord. This is Haven Today. I'm David Wolin. Won't you come back again next time? We'll be keeping it all about Jesus. It's the great story here on Haven Today.
1: 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Ini ang 1062 DXKI. Ang maabiyanon nga tingog sang Mindanao.
2: What does it mean to be born again? It's more than just an expression. It's the requirement for becoming a Christian. Have you met that requirement? Today on Turning Point, Dr. David Jeremiah takes a closer look at the second birth as he continues his new series on the Holy Spirit. To help you know for sure if you've been born again, here's David with the conclusion of his message, Born of the Spirit.
3: You know, I used to hear people say being born again and realize they had no idea what they were talking about. That is not just a colloquial expression for a Christian. It's a description of what happens. We're born first physically, and then when we become Christians, the Bible says we are born again spiritually. Have you been born again? Or are you just one birth person? You can't go to heaven unless you're born twice. Someone put it this way, if you're born once, you die twice. If you're born twice, you only have to die once. And that's the truth. That's what the Bible teaches. If you are only born once, you will die physically and spiritually, which is to be separated from God. If you become a Christian, if you're born again, you may die physically someday, but you will never die spiritually, and you will be with God forever. That's the truth. That's what the Bible teaches. We'll have part two of Born of the Spirit in just a moment, but let me tell you first of all about this book that we are making available during the month. It is the background study of this whole subject on the Holy Spirit. The book is called The Holy Spirit You May Not Know. It's 250 pages, a hardback book that is the third in a series of books on the Trinity. We've done one on God, one on Jesus, and this is the third one on the Holy Spirit. And I think you will be encouraged and uplifted and moved along in your walk with God because of this book, and we want you to have it. Well, friends, here we go with part two of Born of the Spirit from John chapter 3, verses 1 through 8. Until the Holy Spirit comes to live within you because you have invited Christ to be your Savior, you haven't been born again. The good news about being born again is something I've reveled in often as I've thought about it. I'm going to give it to you. It's a little formula. It goes like this. If you are born twice, you only have to die once. But if you've only been born once, you got to die twice. You see, it works like this. If you've been born physically and spiritually, the only death you have to worry about is physical death. And you might even beat that rap if the rapture happens. But if you've only had one birthday, if you haven't been born again into the family of God, you not only have to die physically, but after you die physically, you will face the second death, which means eternal separation from God. That's spiritual death. That's what Scripture calls the second death. Physical death is the separation of the soul from the body. Spiritual death is the separation of the soul from God forever. You don't want to mess with the second death, I promise you. And the way you escape the second death is get born twice. The experience of the new birth, what are the effects of it? How does it happen? How can it be? That's the question Nicodemus had. He was trying to put it all together in physical terms, and it wasn't working for him. He said, can a man get back into his mother's womb and be born a second time? Let's hope not, for everyone's sake. Jesus, in essence, told Nicodemus that the new birth was a mystery. As I've pictured these two men talking on a flat-top roof out under the stars, it's easy to visualize a night breeze rustling the leaves of a nearby tree as Jesus spoke. And then Jesus said, Nicodemus, it's just like the wind. And he gestured to the trees. The wind blows where it wishes, and you hear the sound of it, but it cannot tell where it comes from and where it goes. So is everyone who is born of the Spirit. And there's a little play on words here, because the word wind and the word spirit are the same Greek word, the word pneuma. We get the word pneumatic brakes from that word. What did Jesus mean when he said that the work of the Holy Spirit in the new birth is like the wind? Well, first of all, like the wind, the new birth is unseeable. You can't see the new birth. You cannot see the wind, and all you can see is what it does. Trees bend, leaves swirl, branches break. The Holy Spirit works in the same way. You cannot see him enter a heart, but you sure can see the results as guilt is replaced with joy and bitterness with forgiveness and fear with faith. It's like planting a seed. You cannot see the life inside, but soon green shoots are appearing, and the new birth is invisible, yet it always shows up later on in the effects of it in the life of the person who experiences it. The new birth is also unpredictable. The wind is unpredictable. I know meteorologists can study radar and satellites, but how many of you have been in storms that were never predicted or places where storms were not predicted? We used to have a joke where I grew up where they would say, I just shoveled 4 inches of partly cloudy off of my driveway. You know, that's kind of how it is. We think we know how the weather works, but we don't know how the weather works. Meteorologists can study, but storms shift without warning. And the Spirit works in the same surprise.

be almost as many stories as there are people. God is not stereotyped. He works in all of us in a different way. He gets into our lives. He causes things to happen to us that make us stop and think. Maybe the things that have happened this week have brought you to church today. You never know. We read in the life of Joseph that sometimes people mean things for evil, but God means them for good. And maybe you're here because of the anguish in your soul over all the events of this past week. Listen to me. God will use anything to bring you to himself, and his methods are unpredictable. The new birth is unseeable, it's unpredictable, and it's unstoppable. Try holding up your hand and telling the wind to stop. It will not listen. You cannot stop it. In the same way, no one can stop the Holy Spirit. A person may say they want nothing to do with God, but one day they begin asking questions and feeling a pull toward Christ. And of course, that is the Spirit at work. He has been called the Hound of Heaven because his love never gives up and his pursuit never ends. Maybe you've been praying for someone in your family for a long time and you think there's no use to continue. Don't stop. The Hound of Heaven may be on his trail, and you will find out about it later. So the new birth is unseeable, it's unpredictable, it's unstoppable, and then it's undeniable. Laws can guide people, schools can teach knowledge, and families can set rules, but none of these can change a heart. Only the Holy Spirit can take away sin and remove guilt and make someone new. That is why in prisons today you can find men and women who once lived violent and broken lives who are now reading scripture and singing hymns and sharing Christ with others. The world looks on in disbelief and asks, how can such change be possible? And the answer is clear. The Holy Spirit's been at work, and his power to transform lives is undeniable. So the experience of the new birth and the effects of it, what about the explanation of it? Jesus didn't try to explain the action of the Spirit much beyond that. So how would I explain him? Yet at the same time, I think there are some things we need to know about this new birth, truths that are important. This new birth is the result of two agents acting together. Listen to what Jesus said. He said, unless one is born of water and the Spirit, he cannot enter the kingdom of God. Just as in physical birth, it takes a man and a woman to have a child, in spiritual birth, it takes what the scripture calls water and the Spirit. Now, we know what the Holy Spirit is. That's the second agency on this list. As far as the second part of that verse, we don't have any doubt. The Bible says, listen to this, you are not in the flesh, but in the Spirit, if indeed the Spirit of God dwells in you. Now, if anyone does not have the Spirit of Christ, he is not his. I want to take just a moment of parentheses right here to correct a doctrine that keeps floating around all the time, and that is that you become a Christian when you accept Christ, but you have to wait for the second blessing to get the Holy Spirit. So I had people come up and ask me, do you have the Spirit? Well, let me give you the answer. The Bible says right here, if you don't have the Spirit, you're none of his. You cannot be a Christian and not have the Holy Spirit. When Jesus comes to live within your heart, the Holy Spirit comes to live within your heart. You're baptized by the Spirit into the body of Christ. So don't let anybody tell you you need something more. You have everything that you need. It's not that you need something more. The something more needs more of you. And it's not that you need the Holy Spirit because you're a Christian and haven't received him yet, because that is not possible. The Bible says if you do not have the Spirit, you are not his. Everybody get that? You may not need it now, but someday somebody's going to come to you and stick their finger in your face and tell you you're a second-class person because you don't have the Spirit. Don't forget what this verse is. Take it out and read it to them. It's pretty plain. It's not hard to understand. It isn't open for debate. It's what the Word of God says. You can't get saved without the Holy Spirit. You may think you're getting to Christ without the Holy Spirit, but even if you don't know what he's doing, he's working in your heart. It isn't difficult to understand that Jesus is talking here about the Holy Spirit. But then he says you have to be born of water. And some people say that means you have to be baptized, but that's not what this means. There's no evidence in the scripture whatsoever that baptism is a requirement for salvation. It's an act of obedience for those who have already been saved. So what does the word water mean?
Let me help you.

0: with that. Psalm 119 and verse 9, how can a young man cleanse his way? By taking heed according to your word. Ephesians 5:25, Christ also loved the church and gave himself for her, that he might sanctify and cleanse her with the washing of water by the word. Now, having read those two verses, what do you think the water is? It's the word of God. The Bible says that in order to become a Christian, two agencies are involved, the Holy Spirit and the word. Now, how does that usually work? Someone has given you a scripture, or you've heard a scripture in church, and the Spirit of God begins to work on you, and he takes the scripture that you've heard and he dwells it into your heart, and you become convicted of your need and you become a Christian. The things that bring a person to Christ are the word of God and the Holy Spirit. So, according to John, we were brought into existence spiritually by the word of God. The water is the word. So what Jesus said to Nicodemus was, Nicodemus, you can't be born unless you're born of the Spirit and of the word. And it works like this. The word of God is preached or read or heard, and the Spirit of God takes the word of God and strikes fire in the heart of a person and they become a Christian. Somebody asked me once, why do you keep on preaching the Bible, Jeremiah? Well, don't you know any other book? Don't you get tired of preaching the same old book? Here's my answer. I'm hoping to live to be about 150, but even if I do, and only just be getting started in the Word of God, I'm continually awed and amazed at how God takes His Word and uses it to bring people to faith in Jesus Christ. Someone said, what's your evangelism program at your church? Well, we try to encourage people, teach people, reach people, but we have a continual stream of people coming to Christ. And there's only one explanation for it. We have a steady diet of the Word of God. It is the Word of God that is continually bringing men and women to faith in Jesus Christ. If you don't use the Word of God to communicate spiritual truth, you take the Holy Spirit out of his environment. The only way the Holy Spirit can work in the heart of a person is if the Word of God is present. If you take the Holy Spirit out of his arena, then you've got nothing. But when the Word of God is preached and the Spirit of God uses that word to bring about conversion, he does so in the hearts of those who listen. I just keep preaching the Word of God. I'm never going to quit preaching the Word of God. In Nashville, Tennessee, a man came up to me and said, I'm a long-haul trucker, and I got saved listening to you on the radio. I started listening to you once when I was flipping the dial around, and then I started listening every day, and one day it just all made sense to me, and I pulled my rig at the rest stop and gave my heart to Jesus Christ. We get countless testimonies like that from all over the country. What brought this man to conviction? Just the Word of God. I couldn't do it. I never seen the guy before in my life. He didn't find the new birth through listening to David Jeremiah fill airtime on the radio. No, through the medium of radio, he heard the Word of God and his life was transformed. If I told you all the experiences like that we've cataloged just from preaching the Bible, you would understand, as I understand, that most powerful thing I can ever do is just teach the Word of God. God blesses His Word. It's impossible for anybody to be saved without it, and you have to be born of the water and of the Spirit. The explanation of the new birth. Just a couple of more things. The examples of the new birth. I want you to take a moment and think about anybody you know who you would think would be the best candidate for least likely to become a Christian. You got any people you know like that? You work with them? Maybe they're your neighbors. Maybe you're in a class with them. That person is the least likely person to ever be saved that I've ever met in my life. Do you know what? God loves things like that. He loves to take that least likely person and shove it in your face. Let me give you an illustration. If you had asked that question of the believers in the early chapter of Acts, Saul of Tarsus would have made every list. In Acts 9, Dr. Luke, the author of the book of Acts, relates Christ's confrontation with this unlikely candidate for grace. Saul was a religious fanatic who thought he was gaining points with God by persecuting, jailing, and brutally exterminating Christians. It was his passion. He chased Christians down in Jerusalem, and he was willing to travel to distant cities to carry out his campaign of terror. But one day, on his way to Damascus to pursue yet another group of believers, he suddenly came face to face with the risen Christ, and he fell to the ground. He had a miraculous experience with Almighty God because the Spirit of God and the Word of God came together, and he was born again. He got up off his face, and after his blindness went away, you know the rest of the story. He became the greatest influence for the gospel of Jesus Christ who ever walked on this earth apart from Jesus Christ himself. How do you explain that? How do you explain the greatest enemy of Christianity becoming its greatest advocate and apologist? I think God has a sense of humor, don't you? He had a miraculous inside-out experience. He was born again spiritually, and through that new birth, his life was transformed. Yet this conversion seemed so remarkable and unbelievable to the disciples in Jerusalem that when they heard that he had been saved and wanted to join them, they didn't want anything to do with him because they didn't believe it. They couldn't believe that someone like Paul could have been changed so radically that they would be comfortable having him in their presence. And then there's Nicodemus. He first came to Jesus at night, full of questions. But later, in John 19, we find him in the daylight bringing a costly gift of spices to honor Jesus' body after the crucifixion. And Nicodemus, who at first came to Jesus by night, came also bringing a mixture of myrrh and aloes, about 100 pounds. Nicodemus moved from curiosity to courage, and I believe he became a Christian, that he had the new birth Jesus had explained to him. I could go through the New Testament, but I could also go through more recent history and tell you about the people I know. I might even put one of you on my list if I know your story. I wasn't running toward God, you might say. I was running away from him. For somehow the Spirit of God and the Word of God came together in my life and I found salvation. I was born into the family of God and my life has been totally changed. Ladies and gentlemen, only eternity will allow us enough time to hear all the stories. I'm sure that will occupy some of our conversations in heaven. Places where boys and girls all over the world have experienced regeneration through the new birth into God's family. I'm not talking about personal reformation. I'm not talking about cleaning up your act. I'm not talking about turning over a new leaf. I'm not talking about trying to do better. I'm not talking about going to some religious class or catechism or spiritual seminar. I'm talking about a grade A miracle. I'm talking about being born again into a new family, whether you are 14, 44, or 84. It still works, this gospel that we preach. It isn't completely different from physical birth. The baby doesn't conceive itself. It is accomplished through the mother and the father. The baby doesn't birth itself. It is done through the mother's labor. And though there is a process that leads up to the birth, there is a moment in time, and I noticed at the hospitals how they write down the exact time. And when you get the paper, the birth certificate, the exact time is on there. And they think it is very important to note the day and the time. We don't have any problem understanding that physical birth begins at a point in time. There's a process leading up to it, but there's a point in time when it happens. But there is also a point in time when new birth takes place. You know, I hear people say, well, I've always been a Christian. That's like saying, I've always been born. No, you haven't always been a Christian. You can't always be born. You get born at a period of time. You say, well, I think I'm a Christian, but I don't remember the time. Well, you don't need to remember the exact day or year, you just remember that there was an exact day and an exact year. The important thing is not that you can name the day and hour, but that there was a real point in time when it happened. It's very different to say, I don't remember the exact date, than it is to say, I've always been a Christian. If you're here today, you grew up in a good family, gone to church most of your life, and you think because of that you're a Christian, you're wrong. The Bible says you don't get to be a Christian by being born in a good family. God doesn't have any grandchildren. He only has children. So if you're not born again, you need to get born again. Maybe you can say, Pastor Jeremiah, I never heard anything like this before. Well, that's good. That's why you came to church. That's why God brought you here today. If you can't remember or if you aren't sure, that's all right too. You can take care of it today. Let me tell you about something that happened to me. I grew up in a pastor's home, and my father preached sort of like I do, maybe a little more vigorously and evangelistically. He gave an invitation, and when my father would give an invitation as a young boy, I'd be sitting with my mother, and I could see how happy it made him when people came forward, and I kept asking my mother, can I go? So when I was little, I went. I didn't know what I was doing. I just went through it. I think that happened to me a couple other times, and I hear people say that all the time. What do you do when your children are so small they want to make a decision? Those are sometimes called pre-conversion experiences. Don't ever discourage that. For me, I didn't understand it. I was baptized as a child, but I didn't understand it, and I was baptized again. So I am a twice baptized Baptist preacher. But I would never go back and do it any other way. I don't care what you think or what others think. If you're not sure, you should get sure. Have you had a spiritual birthday? Has there been a time in your life when you prayed and asked Jesus Christ to become your Savior? If you haven't done that, you need to do it. You need to take note of it. Write it in the front of your Bible and record your spiritual birthday. Because if you've only been born once, you got to die twice. I want you to have two birthdays. And then all will happen is if you don't see the rapture, you'll die someday, but you won't die the second time. You'll go to be with the Lord in this place called heaven. Ladies and gentlemen, it's a good day for a birthday. It's a good day for a birthday. Have you been born again? That's the question. If not, you can be born again today because you become born when you ask Christ into your life. When he comes to live within your heart, you become a Christian. The Bible says that is to be born anew, born again. All you have to do is bow your heart before God and ask him to forgive your sin. Tell him that you're sorry for your sin and you want to live for him. Ask him to come into your heart through his son, Jesus Christ. Declare that you believe that Jesus is the Son of the living God and that he died on the cross, was buried in the grave, and came forth victorious over the grave after 3 days. Invite that person, that Jesus, into your heart. He will change you from the inside out. You will never be the same. Let us know about it. We'll be happy to encourage you any way possible. And we'll see you again tomorrow, right here on this good station.
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The Bible says, He said unto me, My grace is sufficient for thee, for my strength is made perfect in weakness. The second letter to the Corinthians, chapter 12, verse 9. St. Paul had a thorn in the flesh. This messenger of Satan buffeted him. So he took his troubles to God in prayer. Three times he asked God to remove his affliction. But God did not remove the thorn in the flesh. Instead, he gave Paul grace and strength to endure it and to do his work in spite of it. God's answer was, My grace is sufficient for thee, for my strength is made perfect in weakness. You see, God knows of more than one way to answer our prayers. Often the best way may not be to remove our troubles, but to help us bear them. Relieved of our troubles, we might forget about God and become the victims of Satan. Our troubles cause us to turn to God for help, and relying on Him, we are strong in spite of our weakness. God is wiser than we are. He knows best what is good for us. Let us bear that in mind when we pray. Not my will, but thine be done. Let that be understood when we pray for earthly blessings. God is interested chiefly in our eternal happiness. Let us ask Him first for true repentance, for true faith in Jesus, for forgiveness, and for perseverance in the faith unto the end. Our request for these blessings is never denied, for God wants us to be saved. Approach, my soul, the mercy seat where Jesus answers prayer. There humbly fall before His feet, for none can perish there. Amen.

0: Ang aton subong dinapit nga manughambal, isa ka anak sang pastor, kag subong man niya ang Ginoo nagtawag sa iya nga magpastor. 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
1: Magabukas kita sa aton mga Biblia dira sa Hebrews chapter 12 verses 1 and 2. Hebrews chapter 12 verses 1 and 2 sa King James Version. Wherefore, seeing we are also compassed about with so great a cloud of witnesses, let us lay aside every weight and the sin which doth so easily beset us. And let us run with patience the race that is set before us, looking unto Jesus, the author and the finisher of our faith, who for the joy that was set before him endured the cross, despising the shame, and is set down at the right hand of the throne of God.

0: Simula pa noong 1948, lubos na naibabahagi ang mabuting balita ni Hesukristo sa mga Pilipino sa ating bayan at maging sa mga nasa ibang bansa tungo sa Far East Broadcasting Company Philippines.
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2: 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May mga desisyon na kapag ginawa mo ng last minute, kinalaunan ay mas napapamahal ka. 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Para sa pro tips, ako si Maloy Malibiran sa Lumbides. Be a blessing in the workplace today.
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4: 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And we just want to make it clear also, Sir Lucho, no, na even if there are changes with these platforms, our mission stays the same. It remains the same. And that is to communicate the love and saving power of Jesus Christ.
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4: 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During the pandemic, of course, social distancing and medyo hindi po natin nami-meet yung listeners in a face-to-face basis. So after that pandemic, there's this desire that grew within us to reconnect with them. And here at Up 987, we recognize that we're not just here to just broadcast content. We know that behind the messages that go to our social media inbox, behind the song requests that we receive or prayer requests that we get, there's a real person behind it. There's a real person struggling. And so we want to connect with them. We wanted to build a community with them and minister to them in a more effective way. Kasi iba po talaga pag face-to-face, and that's why we had this listeners cafe so that we can know more about our listeners and exchange stories. And because of this, because of our regular listeners cafe events, it really has shaped the way we connect with our listeners and the way we produce content, because it has made us more grounded and it led us to be more compassionate and more intentional in producing content. We don't want them to feel like we're merely a radio station, but we want them to feel na we're their companion 24/7, because we also broadcast 24/7. Our music, the music we air, it's not just the end in itself. It's a means to point them to the real life changer, who is Jesus Christ. Alam naman po natin na ang mga kanta, songs have the power to move emotions. It has the power to shape perspectives. But we also know that real and lasting transformation only comes when a person has a relationship with Jesus Christ. And so, kung si Jesus ang sentro, music then becomes a tool that God can use to change lives. And that's our prayer, that whenever people listen to Up 987, every song that they get to hear will really point them to the real life changer.
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4: Yes, and the person I have in mind is Kuya Rio Encabo. I had an encounter with him late last year. He's a pastor's kid, but he went through a season of brokenness and drug addiction during the pandemic. And he's a taxi driver. So while he's driving his taxi, he listens to Up 987 apparently. And there's this one time na tumutugtog yung Akala Ko'y Wala Nang Pag-asa by Papuri Music, our very own Papuri Music.

0: when he heard that song, he was deeply moved by it. He was deeply touched by it at a time when he felt so hopeless. And what makes this story extra special to me is my husband, my son, and I were actually his passengers when we discovered his story. I was on my way to the station, and when he realized that, he proudly shared na he made the decision to really genuinely follow Christ because of that song that he heard through Up 987. So it's really a powerful reminder that God can use something as simple as a song on the radio to bring real transformation.
1: In different seasons of life, we know that there's a lot of stress that people go through in life. You know, different seasons, peaks and valleys. And music is like a mirror to life. Sabi nga, no, salamin ng buhay. And in particular, Up 987 reaches a very young audience, no, and listeners. And they turn to music to really deal with whatever they're going through in life. So why do you think Christian music has such a strong influence on their emotional and spiritual well-being?
0: Ang kabataang Pinoy, they're really carrying a lot. Dami pong pressure from school, from work. A lot are anxious about their future. They also carry emotional stress. I think the reason why Christian music has a strong influence to them is because it does not merely acknowledge what they feel, but it also gives them direction and hope. So, hindi lang for entertainment or for feel-good music, but it redirects them to the real source of hope and peace, who is Jesus Christ, and letting them know that they're not alone, letting them know that even if they're in a season of brokenness, Jesus can make them whole. Even if they find themselves in a dark place, Jesus brings light. So, yung lyrics ng songs, it encourages listeners to pray, it encourages listeners to release forgiveness, it encourages listeners to meditate on scripture. So, in a way, it allows them to reset emotionally and spiritually.
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0: 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We are adding personal touch, like we respond to listener messages, and we want to engage with our listeners, and we want them to know that we are here, that we can walk alongside them kahit anong stage pa po ng buhay nila. And aside from that, since we're from Cebu, of course, we offer local flavor. We have songs in Bisaya from local artists. So these songs become more relatable and more understandable to the people we serve.
1: Just recently, I know that Up 987 celebrated its 50th year. Back in 2025. What does this milestone mean to you personally? And what do you hope listeners continue to take away from the station's ministry?
0: Well, 50 years really is a testament of God's faithfulness. One of the things that I want the listeners to take away from this milestone is the certainty of God. We had to cancel our anniversary events last year because of the calamities that happened. We were so excited about the anniversary events that we planned, but God allowed for these calamities to happen, and so we had to change plans. But amidst the changes in events, we know that God remains certain. So just like in life, uncertainties come, challenges come, but as long as the Lord wills for Up 987 to exist, we trust that His work will be certain, that His work will endure amidst the changing media landscape, amidst the changing listener landscape. And so be reminded that God is constant, that He is always present, that He will never leave you nor forsake you. And here at Up 987, we are a testament to that. We witnessed how God has been sustaining the ministry, how God has been guiding the staff, how God has built a community through the listeners that we have and the supporters and partners who share the same mission as us.
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3: Nagapamati kamo sa 1062 DXKI, espasyon sang Far East Broadcasting Company nga nagawarag wag halindiri sa siyudad sang Coronada. Ini ang mainabyanon nga tingog sang South Central Mindanao, miyembro sang KBP, kapisanan ng mga broadcaster ng Pilipinas.
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